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1: 105.3 R&B, the best throwbacks in today's R&B. Queen City was popping. Yours truly, Mr. J Woods, in the building on a Saturday, Father's Day weekend. Got my brother HD in the building with me. 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And of course, at Mr. J Woods 1. That's MR. JAYWOODS, the number one. I want to welcome y'all to the VIP section where everybody, including you, is VIP. I said everybody. You may not want to party with your baby mama, but she VIP at this party too. I'm just going to throw that out there. HD, J Woods, Saturday night. Let's have a good time, man. You know the vibes. Let's get to it. It's 105.3 R&B. Tell your people they can listen live too. 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They can be a VIP to your party all the way back at the crib, wherever you're from, where your sister from, your cousin from. Tell your friends, tap in, let's have some fun. HD, what up?

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10: The best throwbacks in today's R&B. You know the vibe. Saturday night, yours truly, Mr. J, was in the building. Got my brother HD with us. The VIP section is just getting started. And see, what it is about the VIP section is, like, we just set the tone for the rest of your Saturday night. Like, if you're going out tonight, we are your official pregame. If you're not going out, we are your official party. As simple as that. And when you party with us, you are VIP. Very important people. HDJ Woods, you know the vibe. Saturday night, let's get into it. Let's keep going. 105.3 R&B. They say they love love. They just bad at it. Speaking of love, I need y'all to make sure y'all show some love to some fellas today, tomorrow, Father's Day weekend, you know what I'm saying? Your father, your grandfather, you know what I'm saying? Your uncles, your cousins, your baby father, your husbands, whatever the case may be. Show some love. No, we're not. I'm just going to keep it real. We're not doing, oh, shout out to the moms. It hurts to be the mom and dad. No, we're not doing that. Father's Day. Shout out to the father, right? Let's have some fun, man. Let's keep going.

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Told y'all, you thought I was playing. The VIP section is going crazy. Speaking of going crazy, shout out to everybody that popped out for that R&B show tonight at Real 29. You know, we was out there. We went crazy. It was a good time. You know? And I need you to understand, we really be active out here. 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
1: the best throwbacks in today's R&B. Yours truly, Mr. J. Wood, still in here. I'm on Instagram right now talking to the people. You want to talk to me on Instagram, hit me up right now at Mr. J. Woods 1. That's MRJAYWOODS, the number one again, at Mr. J. Woods 1. Holla at me. We having a good time. Let's get some requests. Let's get some shout outs. Let's make some, show some love to some fathers for Father's Day weekend. HD's in the mix. It's Saturday night and you are VIP. Simple as that. Let's get to it. 105.3 R&B. You gotta cool it, huh? Cool off a little bit. Let's dance a little bit. Cool on. You gotta keep it cool when you dance. You know what? A lot of fellas nowadays too damn cool to dance. You need to cool it. Alright, cool it now. HDJ Woods, the VIP section is going crazy, man.

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16: 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It's the fourth quarter. This is where it's at. After this, you're free to be a... To do what you need to do for a Saturday night. You free to get out and enjoy what you need to enjoy for a Saturday night. You free to go to somebody else's VIP party and act the damn fool. HDJ Woods, we in the building. Let's do this, man. It's 105.3 R&B. Big shout out to the New York fans, too. You know what I'm saying? I ain't gonna be

tis to be expected. Shout out to my New York Knicks fans and all my New York family, man. I see y'all. Congratulations. Let's keep partying, man. Let's give them a little New York vibe real quick, HD.

0: 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Hughley. 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

My name is John Wynn. I'm from Rock Hill. I would not change my station for anything. Matter of fact, if you get in my car now, that's all you're going to hear. 105.3, and don't touch that dial.

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0: 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We've also got your tickets to see
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with rear view mirrors. 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Reconsider. Read some litter. Sure on the subject. 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Keep your heart. Man, these girls are smart. 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Play your part.

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Having boys, is off the hook. 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

0: 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Hughley. 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
1: 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And today, Joyce, you have got the topics of all topics, and I love it. We got an oxygen mask on first, because why do women put their financial future last?
3: I know. It's a great question, Fran. What I believe is because most women have been trained their entire lives to take care of everybody else first. I mean, think about it. As little girls, we were praised for being helpful. We were praised for being nurturing. We were praised for sacrificing. Then we became wives and mothers and grandmothers and caregivers and church volunteers and community leaders. And before you know it, we're caring for everyone else's dreams. Everyone else's burdens become ours. Everyone else's emergencies become ours. And so there you have it. We're just conditioned to put everybody else first.
1: To the back of the line.
3: Exactly. Exactly. And here's the scary part. Most women don't even realize they're doing it. It just becomes second nature. They'll spend 6 months helping a child get in college. I know, did that between, you know, SATs and grants and helping them make sure they're taking the right courses, all of that. And then their years helping their parents, aging parents, done that, been there, you know, being the caregiver for my mom. I remember putting all of her needs first, you know, including financially, making sure her books and monies were being managed properly and saying, okay, I got to put my accounting over here to the side for a minute. So, and then there's family members, thousands of dollars here, there, helping family members when there's an emergency. Everyone steps in and we have to help out. But the reality, and this is tough, but these are truths, right? A lot of times we haven't spent even 3 hours just reviewing our own retirement. When I meet with clients, one of the things I hear sometimes is that, you know what? I've spent more time in this meeting with you, Joyce, this hour meeting or 2 hours if have to, talking about my retirement planning. And I have never done that before. I've not spent that much time focusing on it.
1: So you're retraining us. You're conditioning us to win at the end. So, whew.
3: We do. And it's not because they don't care about their financial picture or they don't care about their money. It's because somewhere along the way, they started believing that taking care of themselves was selfish, right? And that's kind of tough because, again, that's a belief. That's something in our minds that when we start putting ourselves first, we're being selfish. When in reality, neglecting yourself creates future problems for everybody, for the people you love, for yourself. So we have to start thinking differently when it comes to this.
1: So that's psychological, right? So we talk about the psychology of money. So let's talk about something women don't discuss enough. That is the emotions at the money.
3: Yes. And that's huge because it's never just the money. It's never just about the money. It's money and fear. Remember when we talked about childhood experiences and our first relationship with money? A lot of times it was fear. I remember you talked about that being bullied, you know, fear. So sometimes money is security. For me, it's always been security, you know, to know I have a sense of security and that I'm going to be okay if I have enough money. Money is also guilt. You know, sometimes we may feel guilty. I have a lot of successful women that make a ton of money and have a ton of resources. And sometimes they're made to feel guilty because they do have it. You know, well, you sacrificed family or you sacrificed that in order to make the money. So now there's a guilt associated with the money. Or sometimes money is freedom. It's freedom to do what you want to do, when you want to do it, how you want to do it, and not have any restrictions. So it's never about just the money. It's what the money makes you feel like. It's the experience that money gives you. Sometimes money is associated with identity. I identify with who I am based on my money. So it's like women carry emotional baggage around money, and that often goes back decades.
1: The women that you meet, successful.
3: Mm-hmm. Yep. They're successful by all means. You know, I meet women every week who are in great position, good jobs, good income, good savings, yet they still feel financially insecure. It's a little bit of insecurity. Why? Because emotionally, they're still operating from some of those old messages. I can't spend money on myself. Or what if something goes wrong? I need to make sure there's enough money for that. Or what if somebody else needs it? What if the kids need it or a friend need it or a sibling needs it? And then, of course, the big one is what if I run out? What if I run out of money?
1: Just the train of thought of that, that's exhausting.
3: I know, I'm tired right now just talking about it. It's exhausting. It's right. You know, some women feel guilty spending money on themselves. Fortunately, I've gotten past that one. No guilt. But, and that's right, guilt-free. But some women feel guilty spending money on themselves. But if a family member came up with an emergency and they needed $1,000, no hesitation, they would do it, mm-hmm. right? They'll invest in everybody else's future while sometimes neglecting their own. Again, not because they lack having money, but because they lack permission. Permission to put yourself first. Permission to spend on you unconditionally. If you just want to spend money on because you want to. So it's because they lack that permission.
1: 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Text the word sponsor to 704-412-4000. 2665. So we left off with permission slips. You got some pink
3: They would be pink. They would definitely be pink. We do. We pass out pink permission slips all day long.
1: You have permission now to take care of yourself first.
3: Yes. And that's what I want to make very, very clear today, because we talk about the untruth. We talk about the uncomfortable. The fix is let my voice be heard loud and clear, ladies. It's okay. It's okay to save for retirement. It's okay to create your income for yourself, right? It's okay to plan for long-term care, because we know how to care for other people when it's long-term care, but it's okay to visualize and plan your long-term care. What do you want it to feel like and look like? It's okay to think about your financial future, because your future matters too. So it's okay. Permission slips given to everyone.
1: Everyone gets one, even the men, because they're our allies.
3: Yes, you get one. You get one. Everyone gets a permission slip.
1: So let's give an example.
3: Sure. Here's one. Imagine you're carrying a basket, right? At first, it's light. You place your children's needs inside first in that basket. Then it's your spouse. You put your spouse's needs in the basket. Then your parents. You put your parents' needs in the basket. And you're just walking around with your little basket. And then you put your church responsibilities in your basket. Then there's work responsibilities and career responsibilities. You put that in your basket. Then everybody else's expectations, friends and colleagues' expectations, you put that in your basket. Year after year, you keep adding things to your little basket. But every time you have a dream, every time you have a goal, every time you have something that you need or something you want to treat yourself with, maybe you say, I'll put mine in later. Eventually, your little basket becomes so heavy that you can barely carry it. And when you finally look inside your little basket, you realize everyone else's priorities are there, but yours never made it. That's what so many women do, right? They spend decades carrying everyone else's goals and dreams and burdens and stuff, right? Then one day, retirement arrives and they ask, what happened to my dreams? The answer isn't that they didn't have those dreams, didn't have those desires. The answer is they never gave those dreams space in that little basket.
1: Wow. You know, we started the show off with the airplane lesson, like put your oxygen mask on first. Because what if something happens to you? Okay. It's like follow those instructions. I mean, they're simple. You come first.
3: That's right. Yep. Every time you get on an airplane and the flight attendant says the same thing every time, put your oxygen mask on first. And we get the concept, but sometimes, you know, things get in the way. We feel like we're being selfish, but it's actually being wise, right? You can't help everybody else if you're unconscious, if you're wiped out, you know, you can't pour from an empty cup. We've heard that one before too, right?
1: Yeah.
3: So you can't rescue everybody else. And we're talking financial, but we're also talking emotional too, because, you know, yes, this is about money and uncomfortable financial conversations, but it also spills over in your emotions as well. And your, you know, how much you put out that way. So financially, that's exactly what many women are doing. They are putting themselves last. They're pouring more out than they're getting in, and they're helping everyone else breathe while slowly they're suffocating their own selves financially. And that I see it every day. I see it every week. And that's why a lot of times when I'm meeting with someone, I pause sometimes because I hear them, you know, I want to do this for the children. I want to do this for my spouse. I want to do this, you know, on my job. I want to do this, you know, for a family member. And so sometimes I just pause and say, you know, Francine, tell me what you want to do for you.
1: Ooh.
3: You know, tell me about you and financially, what what does money mean for you? And is it security? Is it peace of mind? Is it, you know, like me being able to go shopping for shoes every day? Yay! That's what I want to do, right? What is it going to, what does it mean for you? So sometimes they have to pause and really, really have that, you know, that look for themselves.
1: You know, your voice, your delivery, that question in general, it's like nobody really asks that question. You know, every day we'll go, how you doing? I'm fine. But when you care, JP Financial Group cares because you don't judge us.
3: Right.
1: 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And if you would like to be a sponsor on the show, just text the word sponsor to 704-412-2665. So, Joyce Palmer, CEO and Managing Partner with JP Financial Group, let's take back control. How do we do that? How do we stop?
3: That's right, because it is always an action step here, right? We will talk about the problem or the uncomfortable. We'll talk about ways to fix it, but it means absolutely nothing if we don't take action. So I'm always wanting to challenge our listeners, our ladies, men too, right? So what can we do starting today, right? First, I want you to stop apologizing for planning your future. No sorry, no, ooh, no, stop apologizing. Apologizing is over, done, right? Second, I want you to schedule a financial date with yourself, right? Not your spouse, not your children, not your friend, not me, your financial advisor, but yourself, right? 1 hour, a notebook and a pen. Gotta have a pen. Got the notebook, Joyce, but no pen. Nope, notebook and a pen. And I want you to pull out your account statements. And I will never tell you to do something that I didn't first do. When I was going through, at the time, my husband at the time had cancer, and I had to take over paying the bills and handling the financials, I had to sit down and pull out those statements, and I had to have a glass of wine with mine. Just a recommendation. You can have chocolate milk if you want, but I had to have some Merlot, right? Pull out those account statements and start looking at them and reading them and understanding what the heck they mean. And then I want you to write down your goals, not the children's goals, the spouse's goals, your goals, right? Third, I want you to ask yourself a difficult question and get real with the answer. If nobody needed anything from you for 1 year, the children didn't need anything, the spouse didn't need anything, your parents didn't need anything, friends didn't need anything, what would I want for my life? What would I want for my life? Most women have never answered that question. And so that's what I want you to do.
1: I think that one's pretty deep because sometimes we might just pick up and pack up and once we realize what we've been doing, it's like, I've got to escape.
3: That's it.
1: This isn't healthy for me.
3: Right.
1: Financially.
3: Yeah, that's an interesting point. I think that's another uncomfortable question. Does it mean the answer is for me to run away from home? No, I don't know. But the answer is definitely going to be an eye-opening experience, right? And then fourth, I want you to go out after you've done your accounts and you've asked yourself that question, create a Me Too Fund, not a GoFundMe page, a Me Too Fund. Right? Everybody gets something. The kids get something. The grandkids get something. The church gets something. Family gets something. Why not you? Create your Fund Me page. Meet your Fund Me account, right? Start a savings account dedicated solely to your financial goals, right? Your retirement goals, your travel goals, health goals, dreams, whatever matters to you is what's going to go into this account. And this account's only got your name on it. It's not a joint account.
1: I was going to ask you, hush, should we be the secret agent that we are, dig down inside?
3: This is your account only. Yep. And whatever matters to you, I want you to be thinking about those goals. And that's what it's going to do. And then finally, ladies, get educated. I think when I was going through the situation that I was going through, when I had to take over the finances, I recall listening to Susie Orman and reading financial books, I just wanted to educate myself as much as I could. And that's why we do our financial workshops and our classes. It gives us a environment to learn, no judgment. And it gives us a community of other ladies too with similar questions. And we just learn together, right? So get educated, because confidence grows where knowledge lives. The more you understand your finances, the less fear controls you and less fear comes in your decision-making process. So you feel more confident when you have knowledge about something.
1: Wow. It's like a reflection. We're the mirror. We're looking at ourselves in this financial mirror, you know, and tell us like something to think about. I know we're on this Sunday, we'll be back next Sunday and the following Sunday, and we want to hear your input too, because this is all about you.
3: I want every woman listening to answer the questions honestly. You know, who would take care of the people that you love if you weren't able to, right? Who would take care of them? That's why oxygen mask on yourself first is so important. Because if you go down, who's going to take care of them? Who's going to take care of the children? Who's going to take care of the spouse? Who's going to take care of the parents? So who would take care of the people you love if you weren't able to? And then the second part of that question is, why have you spent years taking care of everyone else while leaving yourself off the list? Your future deserves the same love, the same attention, the same commitment, the same care. So you're not a backup plan. You are the plan. You are the one, right? You're not a backup plan. You are the plan. And it's time that you actually start acting like it. You are the plan, right? You are the one that's most important in this whole picture.
1: It's like we're the leading lady.
3: Yes. Yes.
1: So what does that script look like for you on stage as you take care of you first financially?
3: Yes.
1: We talked about it in other shows. Girl, marry rich.
3: That's right.
1: That doesn't always work.
3: That's right.
1: And so, ladies, it might be uncomfortable at first, but you're the leading lady, right? Right?
3: I love that. You are the leading lady, and you are a beautiful, powerful, and financially savvy leading lady.
1: Yeah. I love when people compliment other women. It's like, well, she's got her life together. Look at her. She's so financially set. And we just look at them like, what are you doing? And so when we ask ourselves that question about other people, get with JP Financial Group, because the workshops, you're given the cheat sheets. You know, there's balance sheets and there's cheat sheets.
3: That's right. And I help you with the balance sheet too. That's it. It's kind of like, remember, taking care of yourself financially is not selfish. It's being responsible, right? It's being responsible. It's being wise. And it's one of the greatest gifts you can give the people you love. And I think about this when I think about myself always and my daughter. I only have one child. And my biggest wish and goal and prayer is for her to be financially okay if something were to happen to me. Right? I want her to be empowered. I want her to be okay if I was not here. So being financially secure is a gift that you give those people that love you and people that count on you. Because financially secure women, you don't become a burden. You don't become a burden to your family when you're financially secure. You become a blessing. You become a blessing. Yeah.
1: Yeah. And that at the end of the day, and I know you have one daughter, and I know ladies have maybe multiple kids. It's like the kids see us as the example of what they should do. So if you were to interview my daughter, she was like, well, my mom, I was better with letting them alone. Because some moms are on this takes over your life, that energy does. And it is exhausting mentally, physically, spiritually. And so some kids are able to realize, ooh, I don't want to do it like my mom. Love her so. Mm-hmm. I'm not doing it like that. I'm going to do it like this.
3: Mm-hmm. Yep.
1: Investing, saving. As they say, money don't rot. Money don't rot still, right? Money, just save it. Save it. And put your name on it. I know, Joyce, but put your name on the account only.
3: Yeah. On that account, it's for you. It's for you. It's not a joint account. Yep.
1: So if you're just not tuning in, you're listening to Proactive Women Presents the Uncomfortable Financial Conversations with Women. And these conversations are so relevant today. I mean, we could do this show 2 years later and it still will be relevant. 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Joyce is already, well, JP Financial Group has already retired. We have your family. So on this show, we're going to talk about those uncomfortable financial money conversations, the financial stories, the financial fears, your financial future. But hey, guess what? We got financial superpowers as well. And I'm like, I love how you empower us, because how long have you been empowering us? You're like a super angel lady. Sleeping gown is pink. It's sparkly. We're walking on the runway. We're confident about our finances.
3: Yeah, I've been this now for over 20 years. So, and each year it gets better, because as I get older and I walk into my confidence in this whole financial world, and I've come a long way, it just amazes me how much I see and experience in the ladies that I sit across from. And when we start out not so confident, not so clear, or maybe a little insecure, even though we have it going on, and we leave feeling more empowered, more clarity, our superpowers emerge. And then some ladies leave to the level where, you know what, I'm getting ready to go scale my game. And not only am I going to do more, I'm going to empower and show other women how to do more as well. So it's rewarding.
1: Yeah, those superpowers, I guess kryptonite could be built.
3: Right. Yes.
1: Slowing you down from that speed we need to be going, right? Mm-hmm. Focusing on self. Mm-hmm. Ladies, here's a challenge. What if we focus on self for just a week? How about a day? Let's start with a day.
3: Exactly.

0: Guide. Text the word guide, GUIDE, to 704-412-2665. We want to thank you for joining us today. We don't want to leave without saying we want to hear your story too. We don't want to leave without saying thank you for joining us. These are the conversations we avoid on a daily basis. We always say I'm at the show because you're going to get this visual picture, and that is
1: Build it.
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1: Grow it.
0: 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And just download it, have them listen. Because sometimes when we say it, the ears shut down.
1: That's right.
0: But Auntie Joyce will make it sweet and delicious.
1: Yes.
0: So, all right, Joyce, let's wrap it up. What do you say at the end of every show?
1: Pink
0: Pink
1: is the
0: is
1: new
0: a new color
1: color.
0: of money. Thanks for joining us. We'll see you next time.
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0: Hey, good morning, good people. It's your girl, Erica Campbell. Welcome to Get Up Weekends. Hey, good morning, Griff.
1: What's cracking, E? Look, y'all, coming up this hour, Erica's sharing her faith walk, and today we're talking with fitness expert and her homegirl, Dawn Stroger. She's sharing practical fitness tips for those who are over 50. That will be us.
0: And she looks amazing, so you want to check her out. Also, the ENG True Hollywood Bible Story. This week is a story of Jacob and Esau. Plus, Griff will share his joys and concerns. Griff, how you feeling today?
1: Man, I ain't even gonna lie. I'm actually concerned about this black bear that was sighted in my neighborhood.
0: Jesus, be careful out in these streets. As you can see, y'all, it's a full hour, so don't miss it. It's Get Up Weekends with me, Erica Campbell. Let's go.

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4: Yes, it is time for the Faith Walk of the Day on this fabulous Friday. And listen, today I want to talk about worship. One of the first times we see worship in scripture is when Abraham is headed up the hill with Isaac, and he says, me and the boy will go to worship. Now, he was going to worship. He wasn't going to sing or dance. There was no musician. He said he was going to worship because he was being obedient and sacrificing something to God. I think that changes the whole idea of what worship is. To worship him means to surrender to him and to do what he's called you to do. And so I want us to make sure that we are literally worshiping. Our lives are filled with worship to the Father, to what he said, to what he's commanded, to how he's loved, to the way he loves us, to love unselfishly. I pray that you understand praise and worship isn't just some preliminary moment in the beginning of service where the singers sing, but the real part is the end. Because if God has called us to worship, then every part of the worship service brings God glory. And you should participate. If the praise leaders are singing and you ain't singing, that's their worship, not yours. If you just standing there looking and bobbing your head, well, you know, I don't sing like that. Abraham wasn't going to sing. He wasn't going to lead How Great Is Our God. He was going to sacrifice because that's what God had asked him to do. That is when you worship. Worship is saying yes. Worship is surrender. Worship is obedience. Worship is praying for people that you feel like don't deserve it. Worship is doing what God has called you to do. A lot of times we misinterpret and misunderstand what it means to worship. Sometimes my worship, when it is singing, is still a surrender because I've been so heavy all week long. Still, that don't mean I don't have a responsibility to do it. And so I want to challenge you and ask you, when was the last time you worshiped? Not just on a Sunday morning. When was the last time you sacrificed something for God? When was the last time you gave up something that you really did not want to give? Something that you assumed was a blessing. He said, I prayed for this son. This is the promised seed. And then God says, sacrifice him? Can you imagine what that feels like? And I always wonder, what was Isaac doing while he was walking up the hill? Was he aware of what was about to happen in surrender to God? We know how the story goes. It was a ram in the bush, and God saw that his heart was surrendered to him, and that was his worship. What is your worship today? How are you worshiping today? Make sure you spend time in worship. And I'm not discrediting whether you sing it in your car and giving God praise. I'm talking about the actual things that you sacrifice in surrender to him. I want you to take a moment with that. All right, love you and I mean it. That's the Faith Walk of the Day.
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If Rance Adams here, he'd say, I need you to work it out. 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
5: Get Up Mornings with Erica Campbell, and we got a special guest today. We love her so much. As people age, there's often confusion about what type of exercise is appropriate, what needs to change, and what fitness principles remain the same. So here to share insight is our fitness expert, Dawn Strozier. Dawn, good morning.
6: Good morning, Griff. Good morning. How are you?
5: So I just want to say this first. Before we talk about the biggest myths about fitness after 50, some people believe, you know, when I was in my 30s, I did this workout. Uh-huh. Now that I'm 56, I'm going to do the same because I know it worked for me in my 30s. Speak on that part.
6: That's actually okay, Griff. You can't.
5: Okay.
6: One of the biggest myths is that when you turn 50, you have to avoid some of the things you did when you were younger, or you have to avoid lifting heavy, which isn't really true. You see people in the gym over 50, they're doing 5 pound, 8 pound weights, attempting to be careful. And the reality is you need to lift, and you really need to lift heavy, because as you age, lifting weights helps to preserve your muscle and protect your bones. It helps improve your balance, and it helps you to maintain your overall independence. So lifting weights is important. So the fundamentals don't change. It's just you have to train smarter when you get older.
5: Understood. What should people over 50 focus on more as they age, and what fitness fundamentals never change? Like, should you get on a treadmill? Should you walk more? Should you run?
6: So here's the thing. Over 50, you got to focus on everything, not just strength training. You got to focus on mobility. You have to focus on balance. You have to focus on your overall movement, but what's even as important is how you recover, how your body's responding to what you're doing. That's what you have to pay attention to. So the fundamentals, again, they never change. You still have to move your body regularly. You still need to challenge your muscles. You still need to eat quality nutrition, and you still need to be consistent. Those things don't change.
5: Can people still build strength and improve themselves after? I mean, you know, I go to the gym, and I see people with more gray than me, and I love their bodies. And I'm talking about just dudes next to me all super duper strong. I'll be like, get it in, homie.
6: So it's about consistency. That's it. Usually when you get older, you got more time. You can be in the gym every single day at the same time every day. So your body responds to what you repeatedly do and ask of it. Your body responds to what you repeatedly do and ask. So over 50, yes, it's possible to get stronger than you were when you were younger. I see it every day. So age doesn't determine your future. Your habits do.
5: Yeah, that makes a lot of sense. You still doing your 50 and Fit program? And if you are, tell us how we can jump in on it.
6: Absolutely. I'm still doing it because it's one of the best programs I have. I designed it for people over 50 who wanted to get stronger, feel better, and live healthier lives, but they were kind of intimidated and didn't know what to do when they walk into the gym. So you can do it in the privacy of your own home, or you can take it to the gym and know exactly what to do and how to eat. So you can actually hit me on all social media, at Dawn Strozier, Facebook, Instagram, Twitter, at Dawn, DawnStrozier. I love to talk to you, and I love to help you.
5: Let me tell you something. That is our fitness expert, Dawn Strozier, who is over 50, who looks amazing. You still single?
6: Unfortunately, no. Yes, I am.
5: Hey, man. Hey, go to her website and everything. You're going to see. Don't get me started. Dawn, thank you for stopping by.
6: Thank you for having me.
5: Stick around, y'all. The Get Up Poll is coming up in moments right here on Get Up Mornings with Erica Campbell. 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
7: 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Some people are sent to drain you, not date you. Samson didn't fall because of a fight. He failed because of misplaced trust. And some of us are weak, not because we're not called, but because we keep handing sacred things to people with no covenant. 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
5: My good people, today's story comes from Genesis with Jacob and Esau. 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
6: In Genesis, the 25th chapter, verse 29 says, "Once when Jacob was making some stew, Esau came in from the open country, famished."
7: About to put this onion in a soup. About to put this radish in a soup. Got me a beet on a beet in the soup. And I'm about to put a little celery in the soup. Yeah, ooh, I like it when smell goods are in the house. A cup of tea, some chocolate, and you, making my good lentil soup. You know everybody not a hunter, but it's okay. Who is that?
8: What is that you cooking over there?
7: Hey, Esau.
8: You got what you're cooking, Doc? I'm smelling some garlic and some tomatoes. And is that the lamb that I killed the other day?
7: Esau, you know everybody ain't the best hunter in the village. All I can do is, put you make a mean soup. But yeah, it's the soup you've been eating your whole life.
8: Come on, man. Let me get some of that soup, Doc.
7: Come on, pour me a bowl of soup. Nope. No, sir.
8: What you mean? Just give me a bowl of soup, man. I've been working all day. I'm the reason why you got the lamb in
7: now,
8: the
7: hold
8: soup.
7: Hold on. Now, hold on. See, that's the problem, Esau. Look. You downplaying my working. I got to cut these vegetables. I got to put it all in. I got to get fire log.
8: I'm also working.
7: So
8: just give me the soup.
7: I can't. What
8: soup.
7: Will you do for the soup?
8: Oh, man. Come on, man. What you need? I'll give you my boots. My brand new bear boots.
7: Oh, the bear boots?
8: I killed the bear the other day. I got some boots for
7: them. Them is good. No, I'm going to have to say no, though, Esau. I'm going to have to say no.
8: No on the boots?
7: No on the boots, man.
8: Come on, man. I'll give you my bow. My bow and arrow.
7: Oh, the one you made?
8: The one I made.
7: The one you made shined down and...
8: Yes, sir!
7: And polished it off and I watched you...
8: It don't get
7: with
8: no
7: the tight
8: better.
7: Strings?
8: Yes, sir. You got it.
7: No,
8: now go ahead and
7: I'm going to have
8: go.
7: To say no. No.
8: You ain't going to... You
7: I see you over there all hungry with the white stuff around your mouth. So listen,
8: my
7: this is what
8: dry.
7: I do.
8: Cotton mouth.
7: This is what I do. How about now? Listen to what I'm saying. I know you're hungry. I'm gonna give you this bowl. You
8: my stomach growling.
7: You smell it? You smell it?
8: Yes. Come
7: you
8: on.
7: Smell it.
8: Yes. Listen.
7: How about
9: you give me your birthright real quick?
8: What? Did you say my birthright?
7: How about you give me your birthright for this soup?
8: For the soup, for a bowl of soup.
7: You remember Dad gave you when you and his inherited. Okay, I'm just saying.
8: I'm thinking about it. Hold on, let me think about this.
7: Got them carrots in it that you like.
8: Oh man! Give me a bowl of soup.
7: What?
8: Man.
7: Well, that's
8: you
7: my,
8: got.
7: Can
8: it.
7: We shake? Let me just
8: we,
7: shake, on
8: shake
7: it.
8: On
7: Let's
8: it.
7: Shake on it.
8: Right.
7: Let's shake on it. Let me get your spoon ready. Now,
8: I
7: this
8: got my
7: is
8: spoon.
7: One,
8: give me
7: this is going to be
8: come
7: one forever.
8: Take the
7: dog you going to love it.
8: What do I need with a birthright?
7: Get you a napkin.
8: I ain't about to die no time soon.
7: Exactly. Stupid birthright. Come on.
8: You got it. Here it is. All yours. Take it. Now give me the soup.
7: Here you go, bro. Soup is all yours now.
6: Jacob gave Esau some bread and some lentil stew. He ate and drank. And then he got up and left.
9: Bye-bye.
6: So Esau despised his birthright. The moral of the story is, never give up something as important as your birthright for a meal.
5: So good.
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4: Well, thanks to the Most High God, we are coming to you live from the Get Up Church of our Lord, Baptist Costa, non-denominational, denominational, AME, CME, ENG, Elemental, P, Apostolic Church of God. Christ. All right, now, Brother Griff, let the Lord use you.
5: Thank you, First Lady Pastor. But first, giving honor to God, who's ahead of my life, I'd like to say I'm glad to be in the house of the Lord one more time, Elder Cheryl. Because he brought me from a mighty, mighty long way. Brother John Paul, I could have been dead, sleeping in the grave, but God is good.
4: All the time.
5: And all the time.
4: God is good.
5: Yes, yes, yes. I got concerns, big concerns, man. There was reported a bear in the city that I live in, but then more importantly, in the neighborhood that I live in, there's a black bear just going to just walk. Well, really, here's what's even funny. He's just walking on the sidewalk. He ain't even walking, you know, getting close. He's just passing everybody, ring camera. There's a whole black bear. Now, I don't know what to do with a bear, ladies and gentlemen. What are you looking for, sir? Do you need some Charmin? Do you want some toilet paper? Do you not know where Christopher Robbins and Tigger live? Okay? Do you want some honey? are you preventing forest fires? Like, I don't know. I don't know what to do with a black bear, but I know my dogs is punks to deers. So I don't even know how they gonna act if they see a bear. My dogs be acting like, let me outside. This is a deer in the backyard. Then I let them outside. And then they all barking from the deck. You ain't even going. I got some Suburban. These dogs, you ain't saving nobody. But Mr. Bear, please let me be. Now, is somebody in their neighborhood saying, yo, right, there's a bear in your neighborhood for real, in real life? You get to say, ain't he all right? Somebody else is saying, Griff, did you say Charmin, toilet paper? I did. You know that commercial was too cute. You get to say, ain't he all right? But if you like me, and you know I'm from Cali, they've been telling us for decades, leave bears alone. Ain't he all right? Don't make noise to them. Don't try to leave a... You see a bear, hope the bear don't see you. Leave a bear alone. That's what we've been taught our whole life, right?
4: Leave a bear alone. Absolutely. He ain't your friend. He's not a pet.
5: He ain't cute, right?
4: No,
5: right.
4: He ain't cute.
5: Right.
6: Even
4: one swipe will take your whole head off.
5: Yeah, open you up and let you out. Yeah.
4: Lord, cover Griff with your blood, Jesus.
6: It's the YT people that.
4: Oh, God.
5: Sure. Look, y'all. It's a bear.
6: He's
5: hey,
6: cute.
5: Bear.
6: Let's
5: hey,
6: bear.
5: Mr. Sure. Bear. Hey, bear.
4: Yo, get away from me.
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0: What up, good people? It's your girl, Erica Campbell. It's Get Up Weekends. Y'all, and my Ericaism is coming up in just an hour. And I'll talk about the benefits of totally surrendering to God. Plus, we'll share new music from Dante Bowe and Revelation Worship.
1: 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Don't miss it. 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
3: Yes, it is time for the Erica-ism of the day. And I love talking to people. Well, y'all know that. I talk every single morning. But I was having a conversation with this young lady. And while I was talking to her, the Holy Spirit told me to ask her when she was opening her studio. And she said that, you know, her and her husband had been discussing it. They have a really popular podcast. It's going really well. And I told him, you know, you're going to need more space. And I was kind of talking, you know, because I love to speak to people's futures. You know, when I hear God say something, I just kind of say it. And so, you know, I say it and forget it. I don't go back chasing, you know, make sure I was right. I believe I followed the leading of the Holy Spirit. But it was super cool last week to be scrolling online and see that the young lady that I was talking to was actually opening a studio. Y'all, that thing blessed my heart so good. It really, really did. Mostly for her, but I was glad I was obedient. I was glad that I said it. You know, sometimes we don't want to say what God is whispering to us for fear of making mistakes. But if you know him, you've got a relationship with him. When he speaks, you know his voice. So say what God told you to say. I remember us being in service and Warren was preaching and I could see his hesitation. And literally, the Holy Spirit told me to go to him and tell him to say it. And when I went to him and told him to say it, he said what the Lord said, and he spoke to a specific person and he said him by name, which Warren doesn't do that a lot. And when he did it, no one in the service raised their hands, but at the end of the service, somebody came to him and he was like, it was me who you were talking to. And I knew that God was using you. Now, I'm not sure why he, you know, wasn't bold enough to raise his hand in church. And sometimes that's the reason that sometimes people are hesitant to being obedient because they don't want to look crazy. But you have to say what God says. If Noah was afraid of looking crazy, he never would have built the ark. You know what I mean? If the three Hebrew boys were looking crazy, they never would have told him, you can throw us in the fire and God will deliver us. And even if he doesn't, we're not bowing to your God. I need you to be fearless when it comes to speaking God's word. Yes, prophesying. To prophesying what God has said to you. I know a lot of people have abused that gift and some people don't even believe in it, but it's in scripture. He had prophets all through scripture. If God wants to use him, use you. Let him use you. All right? That is my Erica-ism for the day. I love you and I mean it.
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3: Hi.
4: We have guests.
5: Joining us today is Grammy Award writer, producer, and artist is Dante Bo. What's happening, Dante?
3: Hey, sure. How you doing?
5: I'm good. Welcome to Get Up Mornings. You got a new single. This thing is fire, too. Briefly introduce it, and we'll come back and talk more about it.
3: Okay, so this is my brand new single, Higher, featuring Relevant Worship. It's a fire record. I hope you guys like it. I hope you guys love it. Let's go. Higher.

0: told me about you.
1: That's Dante Bo with his latest single, Higher. Dante, it's another one. It's another one. And I love how you use Revelation Worship, right, to help you with this one. But you said that this song is about, you know, lifting God above every circumstance. So what happened in your own life that inspired you to write this one?
2: I mean, you know, life happens in general. So I feel like in life circumstances, we can lift our problems above the Lord himself and, like, lift our problems above what we know is true. And that's that God is going to always be there. God is present in every season, in every storm. And so I wanted to write something that, you know, gave people a new perspective, that just because you're going through a storm doesn't mean that there's not anything greater and that the best is not going to come, you know? So lifting them up sometimes gives you a new perspective. So lift them up above all that you're going through in this season and in life in general.
1: Man, I love how you don't allow the industry to put you in a box, that you have been diversifying your sound forever. And even when you were doing R&B, it was still, to me, really inspirational. Yeah. Talk about this season of what we're expecting on this record that you have now.
2: Yeah, you know, I'm just continuing to, like, go with what God wants for me in my life. Sometimes it sounds different. Sometimes it looks different. But ultimately, it's always rooted in the gospel, you know, because that's my faith. And so this season, I'm just creating new sounds and not forcing anything and just wanting people to still leave with a message.
1: Mm-hmm.
2: I think the message over sound, you know, for me.
1: Yeah, we hear the freedom. I mean, as a programmer, I hear the freedom in the music, and that's what I love about it. And I think that it you know, it hits all different kinds of people in different stages of their lives. And I think that's probably what, you know, why God uses you to do it. You teamed up with Revelation Worship on this record. How did that collaboration come about, and how did you guys get together?
2: Yeah, so I was in L.A. when I was recording this album, well, at least the first half of it, and they were in the next studio, or at least a few of their writers were in the next studio.
1: Mm-hmm.
2: And so I had them, you know, listen to the record, see what they felt, and they ended up writing on it and also collabing with it, because I wanted a choir, a big choir on it. Mm-hmm. And I haven't done many choir songs, so I just thought it was cool, and I thought it was different for me. And they just made it better in general. I teamed up with them because they were in the same studio, so I teamed up with them.
1: It does sound like, so we was listening to it in studio, and it does sound like I want to say rounded, if you will. It's like full.
2: I guess
1: that's a good word for it.
2: Yeah,
1: it's like a full sound that comes behind you, and that's so dope. We had Pastor J.J. Hairston in studio, and he was talking about a collab that you did with him on a song called Jesus.
2: Yes.
1: So I love the collaborations that you're doing as well. Yes. Tell us what you're working on, what you got coming up.
2: Yeah, I'm working on a new project.
1: Mm-hmm.
2: So this song I did with J.J., which is my favorite song, and I'm excited for that to come out. It's called Jesus.
1: Yeah.
2: And so just doing the work of the Lord.
1: Doing the work of the Lord. Well, we're going to follow you. Tell us where to stay connected so we can see what's happening and when you are coming in our city so we can go and experience you live.
2: Yes. So all my social media handles are Dante Bo, DanteBowe. My website is DanteBowe.com.
1: All right. So we go follow and make sure we know all the things you're doing. I love your music ministry. Thank you. And I love you. Thank you for joining us today.
2: I love you too.
1: All right. So his new single, Dante Bo, is our guest today. His new single is called Higher. Be sure to download and stream it everywhere you buy music. Thank you, Dante. We appreciate you.
2: Thank you, Cheryl.
1: All right. Stick around, guys. The Get Up Poll is coming up next on Get Up Mornings with Erica Campbell.
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10: It's hard to believe that 2026 is halfway over. It's startling that 6 months have passed already. When you were 10, it seemed like your teen years would never come. By the time you're a teenager, you just can't wait for 21. However, do you remember when 30 years old seemed to come right after 23? And then 40 and 30 years felt like they were only a couple years apart. Wow. And at 40, statistics say that your life is half over if you are blessed. At 50, some of us start having pains in parts of our bodies that we didn't even know we had. Then here comes 60, and everybody is saying yes, ma'am, or no, sir, to you. By your 70s, you become acutely aware that life is way too short, that time moves way too fast, and there definitely are no replays and no rewinds. So relish every second of every minute of every hour you are blessed to have, because time cannot be repeated.
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1: What's your opinion?
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3: All right, Cheryl, what are we talking about today?
4: All right, yesterday during the Get Up Poll, we asked what was something you want to learn. One of the callers said she wanted to learn how to make a house of Legos.
1: Right.

0: Saw that.
1: You know, my son loves the challenge of a local project, and I mean, that led me today to this ghetto pole. Like Lego. Lego. What did I say? Yep, I vote logo too, didn't I? Wow. Yeah, Lego project. This led me to today's ghetto pole. What's something what's something childish? Like those classes. What's something childish

0: Let me tell you something. My basement is being worked on because I'm adding something to the basement. I haven't been able to go down there for 8 days, and I am fiending. Like, I have to go. It's stuff everywhere and plastic coverage, and I'm like,
1: I want to play my game.
0: I need to play my game. Yeah, I'm a video guy.

0: That's something for me. And then I just love having a good time with my kids. We can still play tag. Y'all, if I kill a spider, I'm chasing them around the house.
1: With the spider?
0: Oh, they already know. They already. As soon as I start killing some, yeah. I go, oh, kids. They be like, Mama, please.
2: Yes.
0: Run out the door. Down. Like, it's ridiculous.
1: Right.
0: It's fun. Very, very childish, but I have a good time.
1: I love puzzles. I love all the things. Yeah.
2: I like puzzles, too.
0: Yeah. So what's something that you still enjoy doing from your childhood? What game you like to play? What's this thing that you still do? I think it keeps us young. So give us a call, 877-242-2426, 877-242-2426. I got to teach my kids how to play jacks.
2: Yes. I skipped a rock the other day.
0: Ooh, nice.
2: How about that?
0: Give us a call and get up on it.
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3: All right, we're taking you back a little bit today. What's something childish that you still enjoy as an adult today? I want you to remember a little bit, make you smile. Let's go to Irma in Louisiana. Hey, Irma in Louisiana, what's something from your childhood that you still do today?
4: Good morning, Erica. Her-

0: with us today. 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
1: God bless you too. I love you.
0: Love you back. Bye. Abram in North Carolina is on the line. Hey, Abram, what's something from your childhood that you still love to do today?
2: So I have four kids, and I got started doing it with my kids again, but sometimes I find myself doing it on my own. That's put glue on my hand and peel it off.
0: Oh, I remember that.
3: Peel it off.
2: I sure did. And now I still do it to this day. It's so soothing and relaxing. You know, trying to walk around the house, you know, blow dry.
3: Yeah.
0: Absolutely. I love it. Thank you for sharing that with us today.
2: Absolutely. Y'all have a good day.
0: Okay, bye-bye.
4: 877.

0: Okay, bye-bye.
1: Mark in Detroit is on the line. Hey, Mark, what's something childish that you still enjoy doing today?
2: What up, though?
3: Good morning. What up, though? Good morning, family. I love, I'm a gamer. I love video games. And, like, I got this retro system. And I always throw on Mike Tyson Punch Out. And I'll be going at it with it.
2: Come on.
3: My son look at me crazy like, dude, what's wrong with these graphics? I'm like, you just don't know.
2: They don't even know, dog.
3: Back then was the stuff.
2: They don't even know, dog.
3: They don't know.
1: Thank you so much for calling. You too. Okay.
3: Thank you. All right. Bye.

0: Every time I go to a hotel, I dive on the bed and I start jumping on it because my ceiling is too low for me to jump on my own bed.
1: Listen, that's a good time. Jumping on the bed is still a good time.
0: It's great. My kids look at me like I'm crazy, but I don't know. It just releases some kind of endorphins or something.
1: Yes.
0: It makes me feel real good.
1: Yes, enjoy all of that, sis. Thank you for sharing today.
0: God bless. Bye-bye.
1: Hey, that was so fun. Yes.
2: I got coloring book, color pencils.
3: Yeah.
2: He's sitting with my color pencils.
3: I buy them for my grandkids.
1: Some color pencils that are trimmed in silver.
3: No, I was I buy for them, but then I'm doing all the pages.
1: I love it. Listen, do things that keep you young. Do things that make you remember your childhood.
2: I skipped the other day, too.
1: Just you skipped?
2: Because LaNika was laughing. Yeah, I just skipped.
1: Frolicking.
2: I was frolicking.
1: Somebody go do some frolicking today.
3: Frolicking
1: keep
3: in your yard.
1: Keep your frolic in your yard. Go ahead. Get up, mornings.
4: Thank you, God, for giving us our identity in you. We can know who we are because we know whose we are. And we don't have to work for your approval. You've called us by name.

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1: Absolutely awesome. Listen, I love it. Good music, good conversation. But let's end with a good prayer. Lord, I thank you for this day. Thank you for everybody under the sound of my voice. God, you know what they need. You know where they hurt. You know the questions laid before them, Lord Jesus. I ask that you give them peace in their mind and their heart, because God, you will make a way. We don't need to stress about it. It's already in your hands. So we thank you for making a way. We thank you for opening the door, providing finances and healing, Lord, and just bringing peace to our minds. Let our joy be full all day long, and we'll shine bright just for you. In Jesus' name I pray. Thank God. Amen.
0: Amen.
1: Amen. All right, y'all. Join us back here next weekend, and we'll be faith walking,
0: love talking,
1: and joy living on Get Up Weekends with me, Erica Campbell. Bye, everybody.
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0: Hey, family, happy Sunday to you. And what a meaningful weekend this is. We are celebrating Father's Day. We're celebrating Juneteenth. Whether you're honoring your father or missing your father, celebrating a father figure, or really just simply reflecting on the goodness of God, I'm so glad you're spending part of your morning here with me. I'm Melanie, and this is Sunday Morning Inspiration on 105.3. I've got the rhythm and the praise for you for the next couple of hours. Let's keep this train moving, family. Got some great music ahead, including some Father's Day theme music, Men of Standard, Just Like You coming up, and some more good news.
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0: tears, out of the valley, out of the storm, out of the grave. You will repeat a battle, you will repeat a battle, but he already, already won. Go, go, go, go to sleep. He already broke through. He did it, did it, a breakthrough. I said he did it, a breakthrough.
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0: Happy Sunday. That's Men of Standard singing a prayer that many of us have prayed before. Lord, make me more like you. And maybe you've had a great earthly example of a father that you can say that about as well. We celebrate all the fathers on this Father's Day. It brings us to our scripture of the week that comes from Psalm 103 and 13. And it reads, as a father has compassion on his children, so the Lord has compassion on those who fear him. What we know is that the best fathers don't just provide, they guide and protect and encourage and show compassion as well. And the psalmist says that that's exactly how God sees us, not as projects or people that need to be fixed or people who have to earn his love. I'm so grateful for that. But as his children, his literal children, and maybe somebody needs that reminder today that you don't have to prove yourself to God. You don't have to perform for his love. His compassion meets you exactly where you are. This is Sunday Morning Inspiration. I'm Melanie on 105.3, The Rhythm and the Praise.
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0: 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You won't repeat a battle, you won't repeat a battle, but he already, already won. 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He did it, did it. A breakthrough. I said he did it, a breakthrough.
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12: What stops people from getting a car? 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But if the dealership is not checking credit, then what would stop you from getting a car? You see, Planet Mitsubishi is running this experiment to see what would happen if we didn't check people's credit. 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Will they pay the car note? 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Like, nobody is doing that. 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

0: Hey, what up? This is Mark Ricky Smiley and doing Black Music Month. 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

0: 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You also get a note from the GED section. 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
5: 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Like, nobody is doing that. Nobody's ever done that. And

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0: 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Hughley Show. Congratulations to Urban One on its 43rd anniversary of serving the black community.
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1: 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But when I'm in Charlotte, my best throwbacks in today's R&B is going down right now on 105.3 R&B. 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
1: 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See, it's burning me to hold on to this. I know this is something I gotta do, but that don't mean I want to. What I'm trying to say is that

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3: King. What stops people from getting a car? It's normally their credit. But if a dealership is not checking credit, then what will stop you from getting a car? You see, Planet Mitsubishi is running this experiment to see what would happen if we didn't check people's credit. Will they burn us? Will they pay the car note? Like, what would happen? I had to understand the process and the thoughts behind this. Like, what are y'all doing? Like, nobody is doing that. Nobody has ever done that.

0: Thea, can you pass me a Baja?
1: A what?
0: Mountain Dew Baja Blast. 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
1: 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Mmm, tastes like vacation.
0: Right?
1: Mm-hmm. And it's mine now.
0: Have a Baja Blast.
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2: Bring them out, bring them out, bring them out, bring them out. It's

0: can do me a favor. If you're a single mother, you've done a yeoman's job. You're very appreciated. You're not a father. So right. We don't need you horny in on our day.
1: I've been a father too.
0: We don't need to hear your complaining. You don't need to hear your arguing on our day. The court will be available the following day. Let us have a day without hearing about the dude in your life who wasn't. All right? Yeah. We don't need it. We're starting things off with what's

0: released that 30th anniversary collector's edition of his debut album, Reasonable Doubt. When I tell you the internet is on fire.
1: Don't they got to be mad at Kendrick Lamar and other artists who have released?
0: I mean, but you know what? I will say this. You can partner with whomever you like. But when you know what we've been dealing with, especially in the Black community and specifically Black women, and the Target situation, the fact that we've been boycotting them forever, and then you do this in our faces, I mean, come on, that's a lot. It's a lot.
2: I drove past Target. A lot of us still sneaking in and out of there.
0: Oh, yeah, they do. I'm not saying you should dime on them.
1: You should dime on them.
0: Right. I'm not saying that every Black female in the country is not going to Target, but there is a large swath of Black females who don't F with it no more. It's just the truth.
1: And that's what they're using Jay-Z for.
0: Yeah, and you know, I'm thinking to myself, okay, and Beyonce had to be in on this at the table when they were making this decision, or he had to come home and say, yo, I'm doing this thing with Target. She know what's happening. People are very upset.
1: Yeah, I know that.
0: Not that gay dude that I put on my page,
1: he was, woo, woo.
0: Yeah, he was wearing them out. Yeah, and I get it, you know, but, you know, it just... Between that, you know, they were bringing up things like with what happened with Colin Kaepernick and, you know, his you know,
1: and I mean, we went in on Colin Kaepernick, and he, listen, Jay-Z gonna be Jay-Z.
0: He gonna be Jay-Z.
1: I think that, to me, these things only happen because we allow it to.
0: Yeah.
1: We allow it to. They're gonna always be people who make excuses, like this whole Jay Williams and Stephen A. Smith saying that the Super Bowl, the UFC was better than the Super Bowl. Somebody asked me about that, and I said, you know, pretty soon a dog starts to look like his master. Mm. That's what happens.
3: So does all that co-sign what he does can be known as Jigga lovers?
1: Yeah.
2: You've been waiting for that one, Juno.
3: Yeah,
2: Juno been waiting to drop that one. Oh God!
1: Everybody ain't on your side, baby. And stop thinking that they are. Everybody's not on your side.
0: Hilarious. That's what's trending.
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0: line to present another diploma from DL School of Real Good Book Learning. Who do we have on the phone?
1: Hi, this is Joanne.
0: Who? Yolanne?
1: Joanne.
2: Oh, you're trying to make it sound exotic. Joanne.
0: Yeah, it does sound exotic. She, I thought she was from Albuquerque.
3: Put some extra on there. There's an accent in there somewhere.
0: She's got to be from Gardena talking like that.
1: No, I'm from Baltimore.
0: Oh, yeah. Oh. Well, it's Joanne.
2: Yeah.
1: Hey,
2: JoJo.
1: Hey.
0: It ain't got the E on the end. I'm telling you that.
1: Yes, I do.
0: Oh, I'm sorry.
4: There you go. Right. Check them.
0: Well, I'm sorry.
4: Check them.
0: So this is a Joanne with an E from Baltimore.
1: Yes.
0: Of course, this is where I grant someone one of the greatest, educational honors they could have is a DL School of Real Good Book Learner. That's too far. I'm going to tell you that.
4: Yes,
0: Skip, tell Joanne with an E at the end of it from Baltimore. How this game works.
2: All right, Joanne, I'm going to give you a word that you're going to have to use in a sentence. You may or may not know what the word means, but hey, fake it. That's how you get through to school. That's what DL did. Anyway.
0: That's unnecessary.
2: After you use it in a sentence, we'll get Jasmine to use the word in a sentence, then we'll get DL to use the word in a sentence, and we'll see
0: who Jasmine's
2: got it right. All right, okay. Joanne, with an E, from Baltimore, are you ready for today's word?
1: Yes.
2: All right. Today's word I want you to use in a sentence is organza. Please use organza in a sentence.
1: Okay, organza. My sons and I had an organic conversation.
2: Okay, I don't think that's good to have between mother and son, but I don't know, it's illegal in most states, organza, but okay, but all
0: well,
2: right.
0: Let's look up Oedipus right now.
2: Jasmine, organza.
4: I am planning a huge organza at my house by the pool this weekend. Yeah.
0: Okay. And that's why gardening's free.
4: You know it.
3: Put away your leaf blower.
2: DL.
4: No, we need that.
2: Organza. Well,
0: hearing about an orgasma makes me miss Evangelist Laura, even though she gave me crap.
2: Okay. All three of you were not even close. All right. Organza is a thin, stiff, transparent fabric made of silk or synthetic yarn. Like I saw on Jasmine's Instagram page, she had a swimsuit that looked like it was made of organza.
3: Or not.
0: Is that what that is?
2: Or it was really cold. I don't know.
0: Who knows? And it's summer, so there's no excuse for that. So what did she win?
2: Congratulations. You have achieved all the rigorous requirements to get a diploma from DL School of Real Good Book Learning. Congratulations.
4: Woo-hoo! Give it up.
0: Happy orgasmo to you, Joanne, with an E from Baltimore.
3: That'll give you an orgasmo.
0: Don't spend it all in one place. Thank you, sweetie.
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0: to the stage where we're going to spotlight some of the funniest comedians. Some you know, some you don't. Today, welcome to the stage, Harrison Lofton.
1: You know, half our family's black, half our family's white. I didn't really know the name thing's a big deal. You know, like, because we're having a mixed daughter, we have to, like, pick a name, you know? And, like, the black side, they really want us to do a traditional black name. But the white side, they just want, like, a normal name. And so it's been tough, dude. Everyone's asking, dude. I've been doing this really fun thing, though, where when one of my white relatives asks me what we're thinking for names, I tell them the blackest name that I can think of. And then I watch them act like they're supportive, because they have to act like they're supportive. And the other day, man, uncle, like, what are you guys thinking for names? And I was like, oh, we've already settled on LaTanya. And they were like, beautiful. Because white people, they have to act like they're supportive because they're white. You have, it's a white guilt. You have to be supportive of the black name, you know? Black side, though, no acting on the black side. If they don't like you, they tell you quick, you know? Like, the other day, my, don't say yeah like that. The other day, my, I'm just kidding. This is so nice, though, to talk back to a black woman that I don't get to do it at home. No, it is tough, though. My in-laws were over the other day, and they were like, what are you guys thinking for names? And I wasn't doing a game. I was, like, telling them genuinely, we've been thinking about the name Caitlin. And my mother-in-law was like, mm-hmm. And I was like, well, what if we put an apostrophe in there? What if it was Caitlin? What if we misspelled it? It's tough, man. There's a lot of consternation right now about the names. Consternation, that was an option for us. No, it's tough. I do think eventually we're gonna compromise. We're just gonna do a Mexican name for our daughter. Like, this is Guadalupe Lofton. Ella es mi hija.
0: More of the D.L. Hughley Show. Father's Day Weekend Edition is coming up. Y'all hang on.
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8: 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I seek forgiveness of any sins I may have committed, and I pray that I will not repeat bad decisions. 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We surrender all stress and doubts, all anxiety and worries, all misbeliefs and misinformation, all anger and hatred, all fears and trepidations, as well as all challenges and victories to your divine wisdom and infinite power. 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
17: 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That's what everybody wanna know. That's what they asking.

0: Now it's time for the streaming movie review with Alibo, the streaming hack warrior.
1: Hamde salami nani. Olamne say. Uh-oh. Dear, my home brother.
0: What's that, Alibo?
1: Jude is here, and it is time for the NBA Finals. It's going to be like two old-school mafia families finally having their reunion dinner. I'm serious. You got the Knicks, the New York Grit, all bruised knuckles. They have that we haven't eaten since 19 and your 73 energy. And Jalen DeBronson looks like a 5'9 substituted teacher who'll stab you with a pin. I'm serious. Versus the Spurs, the polite kids from the Texas that's been quiet for years but just rolled up with a 7'4 French alien named Victor de Wiminyamba, who moves like a giraffe that took ballet lessons. They're smiling, saying yes, ma'am, oh, yes, sir, while quietly dropping the threes and dunking on your childhood dreams. I'm serious. Today's movie has nothing to do with the playoffs, but it brings back a classic team. Today's movie is Scary Movie. This is the sixth scary movie in this franchise. And, like I said, the classic team is back. The Duane brothers are back. Regina DeHall and Anna De Ferris are back. This time, the two girls find themselves caught up in mayhem, involving killers, the monsters, and the supernatural creatures once again. Now, dear my own brother, you know how I feel about the sequels. They're like middle children. Nobody asked for them, but here they are trying too hard to live up to the first one. Uh-oh. But this scary movie is just as good as the first one. The jokes, the pranks, and the action, all on the point. Uh-oh. This is a great movie for the whole family. If the family is a family that likes yelling and cracking jokes on each other over dinner, I'm serious. I give this movie 4 handbags and a scream mask. Now, this time, the scream mask is my face. But be careful, 9 out of 157 doctors have agreed. My face may cause dizziness and diarrhea. I'm serious. This is Alibo, your hacking warrior, with the Stream Hacking Movie Review. Hamne salam ni nani. 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

0: this week was demonstrative of a tale of two black fathers. One, as told by Jeff Metcalf, who fortunately lost his son in the fight between Carmelo Anthony. That is unfortunate. I can, and I've said this before, I feel nothing but sympathy for a man or a family that loses a young son or a young child, period. I think that it is unimaginable grief. But grief is not an entree into racist tropes. And that's exactly what Jeff Metcalf did. He, the familiar tropes that he rolled out were talking about black people in general. And particularly, he said something about black fathers. And it is, I think that it's all too common for people to assail black fatherhood. It's often too common for them to use stereotypes. We can tell them ad nauseum that the CDC says that black men participate at a greater degree than any other black fathers participate at a greater degree than virtually any other demographic. But that will fall on deaf ears. But I think more demonstrably was the tale of Jalen Bronson, NBA champion Jalen Bronson, and his father. I think it is the story of David and Goliath. If David were sitting there with his father, I'm struck by the fact that he was playing the face of the league, the 7'6" behemoth. Wimby, who was going to be the face of the league and who was heralded to win and that he was supposed to win. As a matter of fact, 75% of the time they played, 75% of the time the San Antonio Spurs won. And every single time the New York Knicks came back. Now, I'm not going to say that this is the best team the Knicks have ever had. I'm not going to say that he is the best player that they have ever had. That's going to be up to them to decide. But I will say this, in 53 years, what I found the most remarkable, what is the clearest example of what a black father can do to a black son. Every single time they fell behind, that young man had to sit next to his father. And his father had prepared him for every single moment. There was a sense of calm you could see. You could just see that they didn't panic because that man was sitting next to that father, that black father, and he had taught him. He had shown him. He had pushed him to the limit. So when he was being pushed to his limit externally, he rose. He rose, and he won when nobody thought he could. He shut up all the doubters. As a matter of fact, you would learn that the only person who really, really believed in him was the father who pushed him to the greatness. I don't know if he's the greatest Nick ever, but that was the greatest example, the starkest example of what a black man sitting next to his black son can do against all odds. So the next time somebody wants to quantify what it is to be a black father, or to malign it, or to denigrate it, or to stereotype it, the next time you ask where a black father is, he's helping his son raise a championship trophy. It's a little note from the GED section. More of the D.L. Hughley Show Weekly Edition is coming up. Y'all hang on.
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6: 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And I won't change my mind on that. 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

0: So not long ago, in a land far, far away, we talked about a woman frustrated because someone keeps stealing her food from the office fridge. She put laxatives in her lunch to uncover the fake. Listen to her story.
1: Now, imagine working night shift, 12 hours, feet hurting, hungry, and every time you get here, your food is gone. Food just be vanishing like it's a food fairy in here. But joke's on them. Tonight, I put laxatives in that dish. So I'm going to be watching that bathroom all night. Stay tuned. Now, I've been watching her for the past 6 hours. She's the only person been going in and out that damn bathroom. Now she all bent over. She got to go home because her stomach. Now, you can call me petty or whatever, but I bet she won't touch nobody else's food in that fridge. Better go home and get some Imodium. Now I can enjoy my lunch that I had to have behind the desk. So hopefully when I bring my food in here again, nobody takes it upon themselves to touch somebody else's stuff.
0: Was she wrong for sabotaging her own food? Now, you know. We had a lot of calls on the subject. Some of them were coming from the bathroom. So we're going to get to them after Tribe Called Quest on the D.O. Hughley Show.

0: A young woman who is having problems with people stealing her lunch or food at work did this.
1: Now, imagine working night shift, 12 hours, feet hurting, hungry, and every time you get here, your food is gone. Food just be vanishing like it's a food fairy in here. But joke's on them. Tonight, I put laxatives in that fish. So I'm gonna be watching that bathroom all night. Stay tuned. Now, I've been watching her for the past 6 hours. She's the only person been going in and out that damn bathroom. Now she all bent over. She got to go home because her stomach. Now you can call me petty or whatever, but I bet she won't touch nobody else's food in that fridge. Better go home and get some Imodium. Now I can enjoy my lunch that I had to have behind the desk. So hopefully when I bring my food in here again, nobody takes it upon themselves to touch somebody else's stuff.
0: You think she was wrong? I'm going to the phones.
2: I think the person was wrong for eating her food. She was definitely right for putting that in her food because people need to stop. It happens on every job. People need to stop. If you know you didn't bring it, don't eat it. So they got what they deserved.
3: That was exactly what that individual needed. I hope he had 2-ply bathroom tissue to make a difference. I worked with DL's father at a major airline, and that's where the individual we work with did the same thing. He had diarrhea for a week, so he deserved everything he did.
4: I did do someone like that years ago. They kept drinking the soda, and I bought some Ex-Lax and put in the soda. And he blamed it on his mother, which was my brother-in-law. And I put for a year or two, I didn't tell him who did it. But that's what he did, and that happened to my coworkers as well. I said, you know what? Y'all gonna stop eating my food. But it was the housekeeper. They started talking about it, and I sat there and looked at him and said, So I think the person was correct on what they did. That's their food, and the people should not be touching your food.
5: I think that, I understand the joke and the prank of it, somebody actually, going to the bathroom on themselves or, you know, finding out who the corporate is that stole the food. But I do think you can go to jail for that, and it's actually reckless endangerment because you knowingly poison somebody else who's doing something. You know, we know 2 wrongs will make a right, but you definitely will go to jail. If somebody, it causes harm to somebody, or if they die, then you would definitely go to jail. And I wouldn't test that, but I believe you would definitely go to jail.
6: I don't think she was wrong at all. And the person who's eating the food, they lucky that she didn't do something like on the help. She's lucky she didn't make her a poop pie. Like... So, yeah, I don't think she did wrong at all.
7: Well, in the first place, when you put food in a refrigerator, that's yours. Nobody else should be going in there touching it. That teaches them a lesson. They'll know next time before they take anybody else's food. Yeah, but that's what that is, though. They shouldn't touch other people's stuff, especially if your name is on it.
8: Well, I understand why she did it. I put ghost pepper juice on my food one day, and the person had to go home because they were so sick. So they need to learn, don't touch what ain't yours. Yep, so I don't blame her. I do not blame her at all.
9: How are you going to get in trouble for putting something in your own food? It's on the person. If they're stealing food, they shouldn't be touching other people's food. You know, if you have somebody in your office stealing food, it's so disrespectful. We had somebody in our office doing that. We pretty much figured out who it was. And nobody ever put anything in their food. But this person would literally take a bite of the food and put it back just so you know that they did some of your food. You know, he was just trying to piss people off. So you telling me if we had put laxative or something in that lunch, how could she get in trouble if the other people, they're really the ones stealing. They're stealing other people's food.
10: Oh, yeah, I think she's definitely justified in doing what she did so she can get an opportunity to look that person in the eye and say, hey, was that lunch good?
11: I think it's just like off of Barbershop. Don't touch my apple juice. She should have known not to bother that. It had a name on it. It was obviously not for her. So in the end, she got a prize.
12: That's a great idea. Not only that, but people should do that at home, too. Because, you know, people go in your refrigerator and you done put your stuff in there, but you come home and you ask, where's my food at? Nobody knows where the food is. But if you put that laxative in there, you will find out who actually ate your food.
0: 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Hughley Show. 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Y'all hang on.
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0: dope. I think, do you think that it's one of the first time people actively rooted for New York?
1: The Yankees get a lot of fame, but not outside. It's outside. Yeah.

0: She's jazz. She's smart. It's the Jazzy Report on the D.L. Hughley Show.
1: The Supreme Court has decided to take up a case about just how long ICE can keep lawful permanent residents in immigration detention centers without any opportunity to post bond. The government has asked the Supreme Court to rule that when a person is in detention with deportation proceedings pending, that the person can be denied bond for the entirety of their detention, which could be months or years. Given the American Civil Liberties Union's attempts to get the court not to hear this specific case, it's clear the immigrants nationwide risk heading toward the loss of another constitutional right.
2: Of course. Those men might as well wear hoods with their robes. Here's the thing. Do you realize now the world is in the United States of America? The World Cup is here, right? What a bad time and a bad look for us at this time. What a bad look for us. Imagine wanting your whole life to see this thing called America, and this is the version of it you get.
3: Yep.
2: Wow. Wow. That's why people are leaving. That is why travel, like, Vegas can't take many more years of this. Literally. And I just think, all because I saw today where they were talking about the rural impact of Medicaid being stripped away and SNAP benefits, and I just couldn't muster up any sympathy for them, because it was okay when they thought it was everybody else.
1: Yep.
2: Apparently those bootstraps they want us to pull ourselves up by was paid for by SNAP benefits.
1: Mm-mm-mm.
2: Where you get them boots from? WIC. Where you got them from?
1: Well, if you're trying to control your blood sugar levels, working out at night might be the best solution. A new study suggests exercise performed between 6 p.m. and midnight appear to be better at controlling those levels all day long. Now, this was particularly true of people with a sort of impaired blood sugar regulation associated with diabetes.
2: Yeah.
1: I don't want to work out at night like that. I'm tired. I'm going to go to bed.
3: Yeah. And
1: six midnight, stop. I'm not doing it.
3: It'll wake you up.
2: Then they'll tell you if you stay up too late, it messes up circadian rhythm. Up is crazy.
1: Yeah.
2: So.
1: No, thank you.
0: It's the D.L. Hughley Show.
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0: That was my throwback joint of the weekend. The time Gigolo's getting lonely too. Even he, even Morris Day and the Time, we didn't go to Chump's thing. They're like, nah.
1: Sure didn't. They was like, forget that. We ain't doing it.
0: Hell no. I'm just going to live off these Purple Rain residuals. I can't. big shout out to everybody that came out to Detroit and also Waterloo, New York. Monday, I start reading a narration of my book, Charlie's Boy, a memoir, An Ode to a Black Father, that is out now for pre-sale on Amazon Books. And it'll be released October 6th. It's my best book. It's an emotional book, I think. You're going to laugh, you're going to cry. I think it'll be great. And I think it would have been dope if it was ready for Father's Day, huh, Jazz?
1: That would have been dope.
0: But it took so long to write. Jasmine Sanders, what you got going on this weekend?
1: And FYI, if you get an opportunity, I wrote an article in golf.com for the upcoming U.S. Open.
0: I know.
1: It was about my family because, of course, the U.S. Open is going to be played out in Shinnecock this year, Shinnecock Hills out on Long Island. And there's an interesting history there. It turns out that a member of my family, like my great-great-great uncle or something like that, actually was one of the first Native American and one of the first American golfers, just period, in the United States.
2: How about that?
0: Wow. I think his name was Geronimo Jenkins.
1: No, his name was Oscar Bunn. Shut up, DL. So stupid. But there's an article about it that I wrote in golf.com. I'm really proud about it. It's my very first published article in like a major national publication. So I'm excited about it. So get the opportunity.
0: It's rubbing off. It's rubbing off.
2: Man.
0: Everybody touches him in my garment, you can get something printed too. I'm telling you.
2: Yeah, you writing books. She writing articles. Yeah.
0: All right, well, that's going to do it for us, ladies and gentlemen. Thank you for tuning in this weekend. Enjoy yourself.
1: And happy Father's Day.
2: Thank you, thank you.
0: And remember, if you got something bad to say about the dude you had kids with, save it till Monday. That's all we ask.
2: Boom.
0: The restraining order will still apply. Just wait till Monday. All right, it's the D.L. Hughley Show Weekend Edition. Happy Father's Day out there.
3: It's the D.L. Hughley Show.
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0: your best throwbacks in today's R&B. Queen City, what up, though? Yours truly, Mr. J. Woods, in the building on a Father's Day Sunday. Big shout out to all the dope dads celebrating Father's Day. We definitely going to get into that. We definitely going to get into the Instagram at 105.3 R&B, at Mr. J. Woods 1. That's MRJAYWOODS, the number one. Listen, I'm feeling good because it's Father's Day. You know what I'm saying? I'm working on Father's Day, but that's okay. I'm going to make sure we show love to my fellow dope fathers out there. All right? Keep it locked, man. It's 105.3 R&B.
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105.3 R&B, the best throwbacks in today's R&B. Bruno Mars, that's what I like. If you want to show some love to somebody who's a dope dad, hit us up on Instagram right now at 105.3 R&B. Again, that's at 105.3 R&B. Slide in the DM, shout them out. Let's hear the story. Let's hear about it. Let's talk about that dope dad. Let's make them feel good. Make them feel great. You know what I'm saying? Because it's about Father's Day. And I love my dope moms out there that's holding it down. But Ma, we not doing that. Shout out to the moms. There's have to do mom, man. We have to be the mother and the father. No. We not doing that. We not about to dim the light on the fathers out there. Not today. No, we not. So, in the meanwhile, hit us up on Instagram at 105.3. Let's show some love to some dope dads. Happy Father's Day, man. Sunday's with yours truly, Mr. J. Woods. You know what I mean? It's the Sunday reset. Yeah. Special reset.

105.3 R&B, the best throwbacks in today's R&B. Let them know. T.I., hey, his album's dropping next week, and he's already put out some dope singles. I feel like this is that hat cocked to the side, T.I. You know what I'm saying? This is trap music, T.I. This is definitely Tip. You know what I mean? This ain't Clifford Harris. This is we getting back to that old meat and potatoes of the music, and I'm here for it. You know, I feel like he's setting the wave. You know, Jay-Z's back on going back on tour. Like some of the OGs is bringing back hip hop. Jeezy's got his residency going on right now, which is absolutely crazy. Hey, I'm here for it. I don't know about you, but I'm here for it. You know what I mean? And make sure y'all keep it locked to the website, too, because you never know when any of these artists to come here. We might got you. All you got to do is get up to the website, 1053RMB.com. 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
3: Bank roll, mom. Okay. But you know. A lobby. Bump California love on the west side. Thank God for the weed women in the sunshine. Dumb high on sunset. Blowing cushion from the one time you get a content. Catch a at the red light. Wanna run at them sideways in a Hellcat. On some

0: Concord, Rock Hill, Statesville, is DL saying thank you for making my show number one in the afternoon from 3 to 7. 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
1: Yo, fellas having problems with the chicks. I want you right now to turn the lights down low.

0: 105.3 R&B, the best throwbacks in today's R&B. I want to do a couple quick shout outs for some of the people, some of my partners that I know that are dope dads. Shout out to B. Williams, you know what I'm saying, promotions director out here. He's a dope dad. Colin's a dope dad out here, you know what I mean? Big shout out to some of my close friends, you know, Crank, happy Father's Day to you. Stubbs, happy Father's Day, you know what I mean? Nigel, I'll just say Nigel. Happy Father's Day, champ. You know what I'm saying? And anybody else that you know who's a dope dad, man, happy Father's Day to them. Rick, I see you, my dog. If you want to shout them out, get us over to the Instagram right now at 105.3 R&B again, at 105.3 R&B. Let's shout out some dope dads for Father's Day, all right?
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6: Yes,

All right, this your girl, Tawana Lewis. 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When we throw it back 105.3 style. What? And that's what it is.

0: 105.3 R&B, the best throwbacks in today's R&B. Putting two fingers in the air. Weekends with Woods is officially coming to an end, but I will be back next weekend. That's all. Don't worry. If you want to holler at me all week, just get over to my Instagram. I'm in there all the time at Mr. J Woods One. That's MRJAYWOODS, the number one again, at Mr. J Woods One. Click the follow button. Slide in my DMs. Holler at me. I got you. Simple as that. In the meantime, see y'all next Saturday and next Sunday. Weekends of Woods. Queen City. Be smart. Be safe. Be careful. Get to the Mañan. All right? I love y'all. It's 105.3 R&B.
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12: It's hard to believe that 2026 is halfway over. It's startling that 6 months have passed already. When you were 10, it seemed like your teen years would never come. By the time you're a teenager, you just can't wait for 21. However, do you remember when 30 years old seemed to come right after 23? And then 40 and 30 years felt like they were only a couple years apart. Wow. And at 40, statistics say that your life is half over if you are blessed. At 50, some of us start having pains in parts of our bodies that we didn't even know we had. Then here comes 60, and everybody is saying yes, ma'am, or no, sir, to you. By your 70s, you become acutely aware that life is way too short, that time moves way too fast, and there definitely are no replays and no rewinds. So relish every second of every minute of every hour you are blessed to have, because time cannot be repeated.
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13: 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What's your reality?
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0: Hey, baby. Happy Father's Day to all the fathers out there. Dads, you are appreciated just as much as mom is appreciated. And I've got some voicemail messages that people left showing honor and giving praise to their father and appreciating them for what they do. So stay close for that. And welcome inside Love and R&B.

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0: It's Lovin' R&B with KG Smooth. Happy Father's Day to all the fathers. Today is the first day of summer. Yeah, the very first day of summer. Ostrich Town and a Hummer, babe. Shout out to Donnell Jones. And also, Juneteenth on Friday as we celebrate freedom. I hope that you were blackity black, black, black, just as I was. Shout out to my friend, my guy, Kendrick Sampson, actor and activist Kendrick Sampson. He has his organization called Build Power, and he had a Juneteenth at the Slab event here in Houston Friday. Kiki Palmer was there. She did her Kiki Palmer Live from Houston stream on Twitch. I was there. It was a lot of fun. She is a lot of fun and just hilarious. And Kendrick just does some great stuff for the black folks with Build Power. So shout out to them. It was a great time. And I got more great music coming up. This is Lovin' R&B.
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0: You're listening to Love & R&B with KG Smooth. What's trending? Well, producer Tay Keith has reportedly passed away. The Houston native, most influential for his modern architects of rap music, has died. He got his start with Block Boy JB's Look Alive song that had Drake. He also did Sicko Mode by Travis Scott and Drake. And this is just sad news for the hip-hop community. So rest well, Tay Keith, and just sending that love, healing energy to his family and fans. Also trending, Michael Jackson. That man is still gone, but his music lives on forever. Michael Jackson now holds 4 of the top 5 spots on the streaming charts. Crazy work. And Michael had premiered over in Japan. I haven't gotten those numbers yet, but I'm sure that Michael has done well over $1 billion globally, the movie, since its release in Japan. And finally, trending in R&B, get ready, Thursday, there is going to be a versus. Yes, we've got B2K versus Pretty Ricky. They are going to go hit for hit on Thursday at 6 Pacific time. So that'll be 6:30 Pacific time. That'll be 9:30 Eastern, 8:30 Central. And that's what's trending in R&B on Love & R&B.
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0: qualify.
1: 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Hallelujah and amen.
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0: This is Love & R&B with KG Smooth. We've got the One Voyage Cruise that's happening October 26th through November 1st. And with it being Father's Day, you know, what better way to give Dad a great Father's Day surprise gift than a cabin aboard the Virgin Voyages Resilient Lady. 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So, call 214-495-1963 to book that cabin for Dad for Father's Day. 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Rick Ross will be performing. T.I., Mr. Let 'Em Know, is going to be there. 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